That's Olivia Dean. This is 184 into 7 o'clock. Zara Larson on the way this hour. We're going to hear from Jason Derulo, Addison Rae on the way. The Weeknd, Melanie Furman. Now on 184.

0: weekend. 184 just announcing he's going to be extending that tour as well. Now going to be taking it to Asia for a few months in the fall. This is Freya Sky now on 184.
1: You played it cool and I played it dumb. Don't you think I'm a little too young to be messed with like that?

That's Miles Smith. This is 184 Miles, closing in quickly, about a month away from that new album dropping. It's set on June 19th. Addison Rae now on 184. My voice.

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Can't wait to see him take over the Red River Valley Fair Grandstand. That, of course, coming up in July. His stop is on July 10th with that grandstand completely loaded from July 3rd to July 11th. You can see that entire lineup at 194.com. This is Zara Larson now on 194.

Escalate. He says 194. Taylor Swift starting to see that squad getting a little bit older. He's one of her close friends, Lena Dunham, apparently turning 40 this week, and the crew got together to help her celebrate the big 4-0. Taylor Swift now on 194.

says 1:84 tomorrow morning with the Playhouse. Can turn back that clock all morning long with that Flash of Format Friday presented by Plaza Azteca, getting that weekend kicked off, right? This is Hozier now on 1:84.

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It's somber. This is 184 into the 8 o'clock hour. Loving Art's on the way, too, with Bella Kay. Got Shawn Mendes this hour. Olivia Rodrigo, Charlie Puth, Bruno Mars on the way. Minutes from now, Meghan Trainor, starting with Maroon 5's latest now on 184.

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Dave, get a Teddy Swims, Tones, and I. This is 194. Recent sit down to Teddy Swims talking about the first time he actually heard Lose Control on radio. Apparently wasn't in the best of health that day, as he admitted he had violent diarrhea that day. One way to remember it, I guess. Olivia Rodrigo now on 194.

184. It is officially back. 184's automatic ticket machine. The ATM kicks off next Monday. 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

inspiring you've been for me for all this time. And I love you.

Sasha. Says 184. Taylor Swift already having certainly a busy start to the summer, including Lena Dunham celebrating her 40th, which T Swift and the squad was all together for. Taylor Swift now on 184.

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Ed Sheeran, this is 1 out of 4. 12 years in the waiting for Ed Sheeran. Martin Garrix apparently have that track repeated, been holding on to it for 12 years, set to be dropping it tomorrow. This is Olivia D now on 1 out of 4.

MGK 184. Looking to be a gorgeous one across the valley this weekend. Great one to get out on the lakes. Make sure you lock in that 184 golf pass this summer. Just $149 gets you one 18-hole round of golf at some of the area's most beautiful courses. You can find out more and see those stops at 184.com.

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1: 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People just seem to still be hooked on it, and with the opinions online still flowing rather weak since the dress debuted. Alex Warren now on 194.
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Izar Larson, this is 184 into 10 o'clock loaded hour with Taylor Swift. Kalani this hour, got Huntrix on the way, 21 Pilots in minutes, Pink Pantress now on 184.

That's Madison Beer. This is 184. If you've yet to check out that new music video with hers, that's featuring now longtime boyfriend Justin Herbert making his first, I guess you could say, acting appearance as well. You can check that at 184.com. This is Huntrix now on 184.

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Happy Teddy Swims. This is 194. You gotta love the honesty of Teddy Swims in a recent sit-down as he admits the first time that he actually heard Lose Control on the radio. A bit under the weather, I guess you could say, that day. Or as he put it, he had violent diarrhea when he first heard it from the radio. This is Sovereign at 194.

It's T-Swift. This is 194 in the style. That is summer. That is those summer concerts, whether it's the Red River Valley Fair, Fargo Dome, Shields Arena, all packed. And 194's automatic ticket machine is officially back, or as we like to call it, the 194 ATM. And it all picks up on Monday with your chance to start scoring those tickets. Just be listening for that ATM, printing out the tickets. Be caller 9 when you hear it. Your chance to maybe land tickets to shows like Jason Orlo, Shinedown, Foo Fighters, and more. It all starts on Monday.

That was love. This is 184. We'll be having a great one across the valley tonight, getting set to kick off that weekend tomorrow with that Flush of Format Friday with the Playhouse Bright and Early, One Republic now on 184.

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Yeah, we got a One Republic, 184. Quite the week for Taylor Swift. It's not only just her, but Beyonce, as well as 23 other recordings selected for preservation in the National Recording Registry. They are now both part of the American history with Opalite now on 184.

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0: Marshmallow Jelly Roll.
1: It says 194. It would be a first, maybe taken from the Super Bowl halftime show, but the World Cup going to have, apparently, its halftime show for the finals. Shakira, Madonna, BTS going to be the ones performing on that one. BTS now on 194.

Dua Lipa the baby, this is 194. Zara Larsson probably wondering, hey, what did I do to Chris Brown? As apparently her name came up as Chris Brown's album was getting smashed on his latest one. He said, whatever, go listen to Zara Larsson. She's like, okay, lush.

Matt Snox. This is 184. So many great shows making their way to the Valley throughout this summer, including Alex Moore making a stop at the North Dakota State Fair. 184's automatic ticket machine returns on Monday. Your chance to lock in those tickets. Alex Moore, now.

0: That's Chaperone.
1: This is 184. And hey, I am out of here for the evening. Have a great rest of the night. Of course, tomorrow that Flush the Format Friday with the Playhouse as we get set to kick off what looks to be a gorgeous weekend across the valley. But I am out of here. Have a good one. Have a safe one. And see you back here tomorrow night.
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15: Well, you've arrived in a Friday, a Flush the Format Friday with the 194 Morning Playhouse. Zero, Amy K. Amy K, how are we?
16: I'm pumped that Friday is finally here. So much so because I was confused the past 2 days that I had to check the calendar this morning to make sure it actually was Friday.
15: I mean, to be fair, I think you've since like Monday or Tuesday been like, so it's Friday, right?
16: I don't know why I was so off on my days. The other day I was, Wednesday I was convinced was Thursday, which messed me up. So Thursday I thought was Friday. And then, yeah, obviously it wasn't.
15: Let's just do a quick double check here real quick.
16: It is Friday, right?
15: So, no. What month do you think it is?
16: Why, did you hear about this? I was saying it was April yesterday.
15: So what month do you think it is?
16: It's May. I know that now.
15: What year do you think it is?
16: It's 2026.
15: Okay. Like, how confident are you?
16: Confident.
15: I was writing. I was filling out this paperwork the other day, and I absolutely wrote 2024.
16: You like, went so far back.
15: How did I skip 2 years of existence?
16: Yeah.
15: Well, on Flush Format Friday, what we're looking to do is basically play your throwbacks all morning long. I just think I have first song today.
16: Yes, it is you today. I went yesterday.
15: Going summertime.
17: Drums, please.

0: must resort to black and white bags of potato chips. The affected brand is called Calbee, and it makes potato chips in the flavors beef consomme, seaweed salt, and shrimp. You know their slogan, once you pop, it is shrimp.
1: Due to weight loss drugs like Ozempic, people are eating out less. And even when they do, they're ordering smaller portions and skipping alcohol. For instance, Chipotle always has chips and salsa. Now they're offering chip and salsa. Wow. You see what I'm saying? Yeah, Olive Garden used to offer endless soup, salad, and breadsticks, but now they're offering just that weird pepper from the salad.
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0: Flush, the Fort Man Friday, 1-84-0 and Amy K.
1: Am I trending?
0: I guess maybe I should just ask you this first. How did you get here today?
2: I drove myself.
0: Maybe there would have been a better way.
3: I started biking to work. It saves gas money, keeps me in shape, helps the environment. And now I know it makes me really sweaty for work.
0: Today is National Bike to Work Day.
2: I'm going to tell you something and you can't get mad.
0: Did you bike to work?
2: I did not bike to work, but we had a coworker a couple days ago talking about how he has an e-bike and his goal was to start driving it to work. He doesn't work on...
0: Why is this going to make me mad?
2: Because listen, he doesn't work for Y94, but he works in our building for one of our other stations down the hall. So his goal was to start riding it. And he just said his hours, since he works overnight, he was a little worried about riding his bike in. And then we were just talking about riding our bike into work because Joel D said he also wanted to do that when he was living closer to the station. And then we got into the topic of who would be the most awkward person to see riding a bike to work.
0: You don't want to see me? You voted me?
2: Yes.
0: I mean, it would be a little strange because, first of all, I have a bit of a drive. Like, I'm not super fun.

0: car. It's a bit of a drive, but like I come pretty early.
1: That's what we were talking about. I also said that I feel like I'd be driving on my way in and you're still biking and I'd be like, was that zero?
0: Would you pull over?
1: If I realized it was you, yes.
0: Well, some biking to work next week. Point to prove. Might require I buy a bike. You know, I have one, but it has just been hanging in the garage for a really long time.
1: You can't just bike. You need, I think, one of the electrical bikes with how far you live.
0: Yeah, it'd be a bit of a cruise. Well, this is terrible news for me, but it's probably stuff I knew already. Study on today that says your daily coffee habit might be making you more tired and just masking a much larger problem. Some people really need that coffee, but the study finds that it's basically a Band-Aid. And what you're doing is just, you're covering up the fact that there's clearly, you're not getting enough sleep.
1: Yeah.
0: And so you should probably like figure out why you're so tired all the time. And the most common reason is you need more rest.
1: Do you think you need more rest because you drink too much coffee? So then you stay up too late every night and then it's just this vicious snowball effect?
0: I think that might be other people. I think my problem is I literally, because I can just lay down and fall asleep. But, I mean, I probably stay up too late.
1: Yeah, same.
0: I'm chasing the kids around or we have activities or things going on and then I can't just lay down and fall right asleep always. Sometimes I can, but sometimes I take out the phone and I start scrolling and I go, oh, God, I better get to sleep. And then, like, 4 hours later, I come here and that's my cycle.
1: Yeah, mine's kind of similar. However, I switched to coffee this week. I had a Celsius yesterday, but I was doing pretty good earlier in the week. And I would say that kept me up and it made me not want to do my afternoon naps. Did I still take it? Absolutely. But I felt like I didn't need it.
0: It's like you're taking the nap, but you were taking it angrily.
1: Yeah.
0: I'll nap, I guess.
1: But I don't need it.
0: And this one's getting shared around quite a bit. So let me teach you about horses real quick, Amy Kay.
1: Thank you. Sure.
0: So did you know that, and this is just a nature fact for you, horses are not capable of burping and they can't vomit.
1: Okay.
0: So when something needs to come out of their body, there's really only one other place.
1: Okay.
0: And so when they let one loose, they really let one loose. Somebody caught this and put it on TikTok and everybody's mind is just blown that it goes on for this long. This is 9.4 seconds.

0: That is not a horse passing gas.
1: It is.
0: That is a lawnmower.
1: It is not.
0: Man, that would have been a good secret sound.
1: Boy. Actually, you know what? Man, opportunity lost. Pump up the
2: volume. Flush the format Friday. Are you all ready out there? Y94.

0: MEK, Y94 in this, a flush the format Friday. Dad jokes not too far off. Real quick, so it's, you know, we got a lot of segments and stuff we do on kind of a recurring basis here in the Playhouse and stuff we have a lot of fun with. And it is actually a rarity that we completely shelve something where we're like, we're done with this. It doesn't happen often because we have low standards. We're like, we'll do this forever. But gosh, what was it? Maybe 2 years ago? A year or two ago?
1: I think like a year ago.
0: About a year ago, we were like, you know, what is considered a celebrity in this day and age? The bar has really gone down. And so we would do things where we're like, let's do the celebrity sizzler and talk about all this interesting stuff that celebrities are doing. And it was like nothing but reality shows that, like, in some cases we had never heard of.
1: Mm-hmm.
0: And, you know, there's all these different places to access them. You have all these services. It's like, it was impossible. So we kind of quietly shelved the celebrity sizzler. But I think today, for one special person,
1: uh-oh,
0: it's back just for now.
2: It's the celebrity sizzler on the Y94 Morning Playhouse.
0: Today in the celebrity sizzler, what the hell is Britney Spears doing? Come on,
1: what
0: lady.
1: What happened now?
0: It would just one time, I want to hear the name Britney Spears in the news and have it be like, wow, Britney Spears just donated a bunch of money to the animal sanctuary. But no, she allegedly has terrified restaurant customers because she was running around causing chaos in Los Angeles, with witnesses telling TMZ that she was screaming in the middle of this restaurant, barking like a dog, and at one point seemed to be waving a knife around and really scaring people. Now, her reps are saying this is being blown out of proportion and that it's like people basically treating her like they treated her 20 years ago, which they claim was unfairly. But between this and the, you remember she had the DUI, she just literally got out of rehab. Things aren't going well, it would seem, for Britney.
1: So they say like people are exaggerating it. All I need to know, was she waving around a knife and was she barking at people? Because I think that would just tell us, was it an exaggeration or no?
0: Yeah, I mean, if you're sitting at a restaurant and you're barking and you're using your knife for anything than literally cutting your food, which they claim she's just cutting her hamburger.
1: In the air?
0: Like, I want you to pick up that knife. It goes straight to burger, slice, slice, slice, put it down. That's all you need the knife for.
1: Mm-hmm.
0: If she was barking even, why?
1: Why? Any of it. It all doesn't make sense.
0: Britney Spears, kind of the original queen bee of the celebrity sizzler. People kind of watching again going, what's happening?
1: And we're seeing the next implosion. I feel bad for her. Yeah, what is going on?
0: I feel like it was just a couple of years ago where we were all like, free Britney.
1: Yes.
0: And now all over the world's like, whoops.
1: Yeah, I feel like things got a little too wild.
0: Hopefully whatever's going on with her gets figured out.
3: 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It's Diners, Drive-Ins, and isn't that Britney Spears over there?
4: Here I am at Shelly's Diner, where she's serving up a pulled pork sandwich that's to die for. Shelly, what's your secret?
5: Well, I marinated the...
4: Wait a second, isn't that Britney Spears over there? Why is she barking like a dog?
5: I don't know, she hangs out here and does that a lot. Anyway, the sausage...
4: I don't get it. Does she think she's a dog now? Thought she was in rehab.
5: I'm not sure, but I really want to talk about the...
4: Oh, no, she has a knife. Come on, everybody. Let's get out of here.
3: It's all coming up on Diners, Drive-Ins, and isn't that Britney Spears over there? Only on the Food Network.

0: 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Yes. Dropping another throwback.
1: Y94.
2: Mr. DJ, put a record on. I wanna dance with my baby.

0: It's the Format Friday. Zero and Amy K. So Steven reached out last night.
1: What did he say?
0: Well, he was telling me a couple of things. I guess, so you've been really hoping we would do a golf edition of Dad Jokes?
1: Is that what he told
0: yeah,
1: you?
0: Yeah, he said, Amy's been talking, she won't let up about it.
1: That what?
0: She wants to do dad jokes and a golf edition. I was like, I mean, I guess. So this is for you.
1: Oh, thank you so much.
0: You are welcome.
2: Jokes so crummy that you're not sure they're funny. Or if you only laugh because he sometimes gives you money. They're so bad jokes, kind of sad jokes. They can only be dad jokes.
0: I actually didn't realize you were such an avid golfer.
1: I am not actually a golfer. Steven enjoys golf.
0: Oh, these are for him.
1: Yeah, that's what it is.
0: Well, you know, you can pass these on and he can use these later. Maybe.
1: Okay, thank you.
0: Any idea what a golfer's favorite letter is?
1: What's a golfer's favorite letter?
0: A T, of course.
1: Oh, yes, that makes sense.
0: Yeah, got to tee it up after all. Any idea what a golfer's favorite animal is?
1: I have no idea.
0: A birdie. A birdie. How many golfers does it take to change a light bulb?
1: How many?
0: Four of them.
1: That's a good one.
0: Four of them. Do you know what a golfer's favorite kind of music is?
1: What?
0: Swing music.
1: Mm.
0: Gosh, where you been? Where can you find a golfer on a Friday night?
1: Where?
0: He's going to be clubbing, of course.
1: Mm.
0: Clubbing. And this last one is for you.
1: Okay.
0: What do you call a golfing wizard?
1: I don't know.
0: Harry Putter. Harry Putter.
2: And here's what's coming up next. I need that.
0: Well, the key to finding love for gentlemen might be just like not bathing.
1: What?
0: Why that makes any sense?
1: Gross.
0: In about 4 minutes.
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0: Flush, the Format Friday, 98 degrees, Y94.0, and Amy Kay in the Y94 Morning Playhouse. Nick Lachey, it had kind of a funny story out about him today, actually, where he was saying how awkward it was. So he and Jessica Simpson, they're like 20 years removed from their divorce, right? It's been a long time.
1: Has it been that long?
0: It's been like 20 years. It's been a minute. And recently they had their like, oh, dang it moment. Because it's not like they see each other. They have no reason to. It's been years since they've bumped into each other. They were on the same flight recently, headed back, I think, home to L.A. And it was just like, hey, hey. But they had like a moment in airport security where they crossed paths. And so that was weird. And then, you know, they're each like, I hope we're not getting on. Oh, no, we're on the same airplane.
1: It was literally 20 years ago.
0: You're welcome.
1: That's crazy.
0: But how awkward would that be? Just be like, okay, hey. And you know, people are noticing and like, hey, oh, that, they used to be married.
1: Do you have like a conversation or just like the wave and you move on?
0: I think probably that.
1: The wave and move on.
0: I think that one ended super well. Well, if you're looking to start a love connection, maybe it's sweat is the answer.
1: How?
0: New study says, I'm curious what you think on this. Women are more attracted to a guy when he's a little sweaty and a little like BO filled, because apparently that sweat is amplifying his like pheromones and that's going to make you a little more attracted. So if a guy was to like go for a like light jog or maybe spend a little time at the gym, not be like dripping, but like get a little sweaty before he goes try to meet women, this would actually help him on the date or whatever.
1: I do not think so. I think as a woman, I would be like plugging my nose or like trying to turn away and be like, what is that smell?
0: It is the Yankee Candle of masculinity, Amy. That's what it is.
1: No, Steven literally came home yesterday and he had some BO, a little ripe from work. He works outdoors. It's hot. He was sweaty.
0: And you were so into it, I bet.
1: No. I said, let's put all that stuff in the washing machine.
0: And you in the shower.
1: Yes.
0: Yeah, I think this is one of those things where maybe we're just amplifying it a little bit. Like, obviously, maybe just like a little bit of your natural scent, so you smell more like yourself than cologne. Maybe that's what they're trying to say. Because some people are real stinky when they've been sweating a little bit.
1: I could understand if it was like barely a sweat. And it has to be, it's not from like just being outside, because that's BO smelly when you're just hot from standing outside. If it's like, I don't know if the average person would get sweaty from this, but like you brought in all the groceries and you're a little barely a bead of sweat, maybe that, but you still smell good, like a little bit of cologne. And it's like, okay, look how strong this person is. And they smell like cologne, but not full on sweat.
0: You just get a little hit of that man stank. You're not like, ooh, he's so rugged. He's so manly. He must have just been doing something so dude-like right now.
1: No, I don't want to smell anybody sweat.
0: I mean, if there's any truth to this study, Planet Fitness just turned into like a pregame spot for single dudes. So hit that before you hit downtown, I guess. Love Doc's got some cases here momentarily. Does he flush the Format Friday? Oh, look who just bumped into each other. We just played Nick Lachey and there's Jessica Simpson. Flush the Format Friday.

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0: When it comes to matters of love and tenderness, you need only the Love Doctors. Love Doctors, you are the love gurus. Hey guys, you've heard of men going through a midlife crisis, but I think my wife is. She just turned 50 and she seems to be going through a phase, and I don't really know what to say. She's never had anything other than ear piercings her entire life, but she came home the other day with a couple of piercings, some more on her ears, and then one on her nose and one on her lip. And she's made her hair much shorter, and it's got kind of a blue tint to it now. I've always known her to be a blonde. I don't really know what to do with this. Is this just her hitting midlife? Do I need to try to talk to her about it?
2: She went and got a bunch of piercings and changed the color of her hair just so fast. Why couldn't you bring... I would bring it up. What's going on?
0: You're
2: making some, changes.
0: Those are drastic enough changes, yes. Especially the hair, that I think you could easily be like, what's all this about here?
2: I would for sure bring it up. I don't know, though. I could understand if it was just like one of those things she did. She just wanted to change something up, but so many of them. Two facial piercings.
0: Yeah, there's a lot going on there. I think probably she could use someone to talk to, just to kind of roll through a little bit. Hey, what inspired this? You don't know. Are you happy with it? That kind of thing.
2: Just ask, why'd you want to do all that?
0: That is not usually a point in life where you hear about people making some of those choices, so.
2: Well, I could understand if she got a nose ring or like the lip piercing. She had always wanted that. So then she went and finally did that. But two of those, the hair color, adding more on her ear. Why all of a sudden and so many?
0: Is a blue tint a normal thing to, a typical thing to add to your hair? I guess I don't know. I paid literally no attention to the world, it seems.
2: I need to see what color it is because he said he knows her as a blonde. Is it blonde with blue in it or did she go darker and it has a tint? I was at Jimmy John's the other day and this girl had purple in her hair and I thought it looked so cool.
0: Just getting like a little accent in there, like a couple little strands or
2: something. Yeah, but it was so vibrant. I loved it.
0: Love doctors, y'all that love gurus. I was hanging out with a woman at work the other day. I never thought of her as like a romantic interest, but I do use her as a gauge as to what women are into. She's obsessed with certain things, and I realized when we were sitting outside having our lunch on our patio at work that she's really into guys with motorcycles. Three of them pulled up, and she about threw her underwear at them at the stoplight. I'm wondering, do I need to get a leather jacket and a motorcycle?
2: What happened?
0: I think they were eating lunch outside, their coworkers.
2: Okay, and the street was by the patio.
0: Motorcycles pull up.
2: Okay.
0: She was very into it. And I was like, are all women into this? Is it just this woman? I think if you want this woman, yes, apparently you need a motorcycle.
2: Yeah, I think this girl really wants it. I do think there are certain women. I wish Steven would have a motorcycle. He I don't think is one for that, which makes me want to get a moped for myself.
0: Yeah, if he's not gonna get a hog, you get one.
2: Well, I can't get a motorcycle. I'm too scared. That's why I think I want a little moped.
0: I think you should call it your hog.
2: I would,
0: because people be like, wow, I can't believe she's got a motorcycle. Then they go inside like, oh,
2: come around back, let me show you my hog.
0: It's more Babe the little orphan pig than what was the story of Babe the pig? Is he the one that's friends with Charlotte, or is that a different pig?
2: I think it's different.
0: There's two pigs?
2: I think Babe is a different story than Charlotte's Web. There was a recent Jeopardy question, and Steve and I got it wrong because we thought it was Charlotte's Web, but I think it was about Babe the pig.
0: I think my brain has combined the two.
2: Same.
0: What is Babe's deal? Does he get eaten?
2: Babe.
0: Do we eat Babe at the end of the movie?
2: He wins the piglet.
0: Oh, that's good.
2: At a county fair. And he shows him off at the next fair. I don't know. And then he lives on his little farm.
0: Is the post-credit scene him getting served on a platter?
2: I don't remember.
0: Wilbur's Charlotte's Web, says somebody. It's two pigs.
2: And that's what the question was.
0: Wilbur
2: was the answer for whatever the Jeopardy question was. And we kept saying, Babe, it's Babe.
0: And my brain is just one thing. Babe would just, on the side, he walked to the barn and was friends with Charlotte.
2: That's how we were confused.
0: And lastly, love doctors, you're the love gurus. Do you guys think that I'm crazy? I think my wife may have Pavlov'd dog me. It started harmlessly where she would hand me a snack every single time I would do some sort of chore or thing she'd ask me to. I didn't realize it at first, but now I'm really hungry after I unload the dishwasher. Or if I mow the lawn, I want a beer. If she doesn't hand it to me, that's when I notice I think she trained me. Did she purposely Pavlov dog me?
2: You have to ask her. I accidentally did this to my friend, kind of, but we didn't realize I was doing it.
0: What?
2: And it's going to sound bad how I'm going to explain this. I used to whistle at my friend to get her attention. We met because we worked at Dairy Queen. And so sometimes we'd be busy and I'd go whenever I needed her attention. But I kind of do that whistle for a lot of things. And so we were hanging out a bunch and I'd always whistle at her. But then one time we were out in public and I whistled at something else. And she said, yeah, what do you need? I said, I wasn't even whistling. I wasn't whistling
0: you
2: at you.
0: Pavlov dog.
2: Yeah.
0: Her. I don't think I generally hear you whistle. I mean,
2: I don't think I do it anymore.
0: There's that time I tied my shoes and was bent over. But
2: stop.
0: What did you need, by the way?
2: I think you have to tell her. Say, I'm so used to you bringing snacks. And that's kind of what my friend did. She brought it up and I said, I didn't even mean to. But looking at it, yeah, I guess I always did whistle at you. And I think that's what she's going to say. I guess I did always give you a little treat. And then you'll laugh about it. Ha ha ha.
0: I guess in the grand scheme of things, you could have worse problems than somebody wanting to hand you snacks when you do chores around the house. The problem is if she's not around and you're doing these things, then yeah, that does. Yeah, I guess you'd
2: be so thirsty. I need something to eat and drink. Coming.

0: Flush the Format Friday in the 194 Morning Playhouse, Zero and Amy K. Now, there are absolutely times in life where you just take that hand, you have it like this, like you're about to give your face a high five, and whack! Face, palm, moment.
1: You're really doing it a lot.
0: I probably just struck myself more than I meant to. Those FML moments.
2: I think it sucks.
3: Worst day of my life.
4: I have never been so embarrassed.
5: And that was the worst day of my life.
6: Right now, it does suck. But I'm going to get you through it.
0: We asked some members of the Playhouse family why they're saying FML these days. And here's some of what we received back. One person says, I got mad at the printer for not working. I hit print about 12 times. Now I'm pretty sure my whole office has a paper trail of my resignation draft.
1: That's what you hit. Why? After the first time it didn't print, how did you not get so paranoid?
0: You know, there's things that it's like, okay, whatever. I don't know what printer that went to. It's lost.
1: Yeah,
0: me,
1: who
0: right?
1: cares?
0: It doesn't matter. That and your resume.
1: You got to make sure. Oh, why did you do that?
0: FML, I held the elevator for somebody, and as I saw them walking towards me, I said, hey, take your time. They literally walked past and took the stairs. I rode up alone with the door slowly closing on my dignity.
1: But why does that? I feel like they just didn't want to ride with you.
0: That person's rude.
1: Yeah.
0: Don't you think?
1: They could have just, oh no, I'm getting the stairs. They should have said something.
0: I tried to be flirty with a woman and I said, you smell so expensive. She looked at me and said, that's just my laundry detergent. FML.
1: It reminds me of that commercial, those beads that you put in the washing machine, those scent boosters.
0: I hate those things.
1: Oh, I love them. But there's that new like cashmere scent. And it's like the girl in the fancy dress walking down the aisle. And she's like, hey, everybody can smell expensive.
0: I don't like them because I don't know if they disintegrate very well in ours. Like, I don't know. They're gross.
1: That's, Steven has the same issue. What do you guys do in the, they work
0: fine. Not washing.
1: Fine.
0: Apparently well.
1: They work fine for me, but Steven says the same thing. It leaves a little residue. What? I've never seen that on my clothes at all.
0: I feel like it makes my stuff look dusty.
1: That's what he says.
0: I don't like it at all.
1: You guys don't know how to do laundry.
0: It's entirely
1: possible. Are you guys adding water?
0: Start? Yes.
1: Or are you just putting the stuff in there and then taking it back out and putting
0: it in
1: the dryer?
0: So smelly. Yeah, I don't like them. I think they're icky.
1: I love them.
0: And finally, FML. I once shouted out of my car window, ha ha, your life is over, at what I thought was a wedding outside of a church. I got smacked by my girlfriend upside the head when she said, that is a funeral.
1: Okay, but even saying that at a wedding, why?
0: Yeah.
1: What's wrong with you? Why are you shouting things out the window?
0: There's a lot wrong with that
1: one. Yeah.
0: That's FML.
1: You deserve that one.
0: Can you imagine if somebody screamed that while you were like, well, actually at your wedding or somebody's funeral, you'd be like, what are you doing?
1: What is wrong with you?
0: Who's that psycho?
1: Yeah.
7: Coming up next.
0: Well, there is an addiction that's being talked about this time of year. Now, are you one that likes the garage sales and the yard sales, Amy K? Do you ever happen into some?
1: I used to kind of like it when I was younger in college, but people like post about their garage sales and I love looking at the pictures to see, is there anything? Someone posted yesterday on one of the social media groups in Dilworth. Some woman is having a garage sale. Lots of little boy stuff. And I'm thinking I might have
0: maybe
1: to stop by this
0: there.
1: Afternoon.
0: So it's not that irregular to see one and pop in, right? You see one?
1: Yeah.
0: Well, what's happening is because, you know, money's tough for everybody, economy, whatever, it's creating garage and yard sale addicts. And there's people now that are saying they go to upwards to 30 to 40 garage sales a season. They're expected to do that this year, like 30 to 40 garage sales. Are you a garage sale or a yard sale addict? And how bad is it? Did you ever find something real dang cool? It's next.
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0: 6:40 in the morning, a 194 Morning Playhouse flush, the Format Friday. Zero, Amy K, looking for our garage and yard sale addicts. There are people in a story that was done recently. They talk about how they go to like 20 to 40 yard or garage sales. And I'm not talking like, hey, we went to this huge event like they had in Deer Creek recently where we hit house after house after house after house. It's like just random houses. They're like, I'm going to 20 to 40 random houses because I love them. Or in some instances, people are saying, you know what? This is the season where I'm going to embrace it because money's tough. I'm going to go, okay, the economy sucks. We're stocking up at yard sales this year.
1: It depends because some places really overvalue their items.
0: Yeah.
1: I think if you're having a garage sale, you got to sell things for cheap.
0: So I'm not a huge yard or garage sale person, same. But you know what does get my attention? And this is going to sound morbid. An estate sale.
1: Why?
0: Estate sales, the stuff is often nicer, in my opinion, than a garage or yard sale. Because a garage yard sale, that's your crap.
1: The junk you're getting rid of.
0: You know, we don't want this anymore, but we think it's too nice to donate. And, you know, we've probably already had on a marketplace and there was no takers. But let's put it in the driveway and see if any of our neighbors want to give us $20 for this. An estate sale is family members, children of somebody that's like, they're just trying to get rid of the stuff. They've already picked over what they want. They're just trying to get out of there, get the money they can for it. They're kind of in a hurry. So you can usually say, I'll give you this and haggle with them a little bit. It sounds terrible. It sounds morbid. But boy, can you get some nice stuff and a great deal in an estate sale.
1: You're haggling at estate sales?
0: Yes.
1: These people have just dealt with the death of a loved one.
0: But they don't want that armoire, and I do.
1: Stop.
0: They don't want that bookshelf, and I do. And so we have that conversation. Lawnmowers, sometimes you get some nice lawn equipment there.
1: And I guess it would be nicer stuff, because you're kind of just getting rid of everything in the home to sell that home, usually, or give it to someone. But is it more pricey, or is it cheaper?
0: I think it depends. It's just different stuff. It really just depends. But whenever you see a sign for an estate sale or like a notice in a paper, you get going.
1: That's your tip?
0: That's my hot tip.
1: You better check it out.
0: Yeah. Are we seeing some yard and garage sale addicts, though?
1: Someone said, I live for garage sale season. Like, I'll wake up early on Saturday with coffee, a plan to hit up a few houses. One time, I even found this vintage record player, $10, and it worked absolutely perfect. The lady was selling it, and she said, I just want it gone. I felt like I was getting too good of a deal. Someone said, just like I tell my husband, it's not an addiction. It's saving money. Sure, I'm buying 12 things I don't need, but look how much I saved doing it.
0: Spring, summer 2026, expected to be yard sale season. Is it bad for you? Are you addicted?
2: Well, I live in a great neighborhood for yard sales. There's pretty much always one going on every weekend. And my Sunday ritual is to kind of just drive in and out of neighborhoods, checking to see what's going on. My biggest gripe, though, is when people have their yard sales in a place where I can't really park, where I have to, walk 3 blocks to get to the yard sale, and then I get there, and then there's just junk. So I try to keep my eyes out for what's actually on display, and if it's worth hoofing it a little distance. But I've gotten some good signs.
0: Yeah, I mean, the people that are dedicated, and I know we have a lot of people in this area that are yard sale and garage sale addicts because they get their whistle wetted. They get a little taste with cleanup week. We just had it, and it's all those same people because everything in that yard sale, well, you're getting that for the low, low price of free 99, baby. And it's those people that have the trailers full of stuff. They're either A, yard sale addicts, or they themselves are the people selling to the yard sale addicts.
1: You think those people are going around during cleanup week collecting items and then going and having their own garage sale with those items they picked up?
0: Yeah, I think that there's those people, yes. I think you have the people that just love that stuff and they're looking for finds for themselves.
1: Yeah.
0: And those are the same people.

0: people are going to the garage sales and yard sales all the time doing the same thing, but in this case it was free. And I think there's just as many people, if not more.
1: No way.
0: They're like, oh, hey, I could sell this. Mm-hmm.
1: Why? That sounds like so much work. Not only did you have to go find this junk, now you got to store the junk and sell the junk.
0: I bet you if you this week go to a garage sale, half the stuff there is stuff they picked up last week and clean up week.
1: No way.
0: Don't think so?
1: No. Someone said my dad found a set of golf clubs at a garage sale for $40. Turns out they were worth like $600.
0: Wow.
1: My dad still talks about it like he won the lottery. And someone else said, I feel like my mom passed on her love for garage sales. She trained me early. If you see something you like, you grab it. Hold it while you walk around. Don't hesitate. That's just garage sale survival.
0: I mean, a deal is a deal. It's like, you know, hopping through the thrift stores, but get a little sunshine, you know?
1: Usually I'm not a fan of garage sales because I just already think I have junk. Why am I adding other people's junk? And if I want that item that much, why don't I just buy it new? But I think as I have a child now and how fast he's going through clothes, some of these people at garage sales that are selling, they're selling like baby clothes for like 50 cents and a dollar. And it makes me just want to go look.
0: Every once in a while, it's kind of fun just to peek and see what people have. The only thing that makes me a little like really, is when somebody at a yard or garage sale, you know, because you have the little tables and it's like, here's the clothes and here's the pants. And you know, every once in a while, there's people that sell like their intimates. And it's like, you know, it's, I live three houses down from you. I didn't need to see your underwear. But also, is someone buying these?
1: People have to be, I think.
0: I guess.
1: Is it just specifically bras or you think underwear they're selling?
0: Both.
1: No one is selling both. Underwear.
0: I've seen a boxers before at a garage sale.
1: I could understand bras. Maybe.
0: Definitely seen bras before.
1: Because bras are kind of pricey. So I see. Someone's like, maybe.
0: But even that just blowing in the wind. That's not weird that the neighbors all have seen your bra.
1: I think bra is strange, but that's more acceptable than undies.
0: And like, let's say you're having the massive Amy K garage sale.
1: I'm not selling like, my underwear.
0: You've decided you're going to sell your bras, get your money back, and then Chuck from two houses down is like, I'll take them all. You're not happy with that situation either.
1: No, and if I'm in a scenario where I'm selling my underwear, it's not at a garage sale. It's online to the highest bidder. Okay?
0: Is that where we're at now?
1: I'm making money.
0: Amy K's underwear.
1: I am not selling my underwear, but if I ever did,
0: right,
1: I know where I'd go.
0: Okay, you going to kick some to the charity or something? Or?
1: For who?
0: I don't know.
1: Myself is the charity. I need the money.
0: Pulling a little Sydney Sweeney over here.
1: No, it's for me.
0: Amy K bathwater.
1: Oh, no.
0: Are you a garage sale, yard sale addict?
2: Yes, hi. I am 100% addicted to yard sales.
0: I bet.
2: I am a adult male. I have two kids, and we love them. I go there all the time. We buy toys for my little boys, baseball gloves, stuff like that. I love it.
0: Well, it sounds like you're not just a browser, which I got to imagine drives people crazy when people are just browsing. You're buying quite a bit of stuff.
2: Absolutely. I mean, I can get something slightly used, you know, that still works. For more than half the cost. You know, that's like people ashamed to go to Goodwill. I have no problem with that. We'll go to Goodwill too. Yard sales, Goodwill, doesn't matter. As long as it's working, it looks good. I'm treating them, you know, I'm teaching them early to look at something's use, not necessarily if it's brand new or whatever.
0: Got it. It's more garage sale, yard sale addicts. What do we see at Amy K?
1: Someone said, I only go to the ones that are clearly organized. If I pull up and it's really messy, I'm out. There needs to be tables, sections, even have like a little pricing system. Someone did send us a little calendar of garage sales going on. Riley's Acres, Colfax, Kindred, all going on this weekend. Dilworth. So there's lots.
0: There's no shortage, man.
1: Someone else said, I love garage sales. I love all the finds, but I also love talking to the people who are hosting them. You get to hear stories behind everything. Like, oh yeah, that's my daughter's prom dress. Or we used to use that grill every summer. And it's kind of sweet to hear the backstory.
0: Do you think you would, so you say you have the garage sale. Do you think it would weird you out? Like certain people wanting to buy your stuff? Like you'd be uncomfortable with it? Or are you just happy to get the money?
1: Is it more about like if I'm selling underwear and someone wants to buy my underwear
0: stuff.
1: Type thing?
0: Just your stuff. Even anything. Like, would you be like, I don't really want my stuff to go to your home. This is no longer available.
1: I think it is certain people. Yeah. But yeah, if like my enemy came to my and they wanted to buy
0: all your clothes. They want to have your whole Amy K wardrobe.
1: I'll take the lot.
0: Yeah.
1: I would probably up the price. Oh, well, if you're going to, I know most times if you're doing bulk orders, people lower the price.
0: You're raising it.
1: Not me. It's just doubled.
0: Boy. Your business model seems very flawed to me, man.
1: This is why I'm never having a garage sale.
0: Or working at Costco.
1: Why? I'm not in charge of the prices. I could work at Costco. I can't be CEO.
0: You could be making some hot dogs. Yeah. You'd be able to do.

0: think you should get your head examined if you expect me to believe a stupid story like that.
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2: And today, well, we're focusing on the lack of a plan. Sometimes you just don't think things through, just not have a really good plan about the whole thing. And we start with a prom disaster, I guess you could say. Well, at least for one parent in Markham, Illinois, Quintina Brown. Now, she is a park district executive director. Now, here's the thing. She used that power, apparently, to have a helicopter land in a public park for her daughter's prom photo shoot, which, as the city mayor says, not exactly a great idea.
3: I'm disappointed that we would have to even be bothered with something like this in the community. I think that there's responsible ways to do something if you want to do something to wish someone well.
4: Could have been a catastrophe because children were playing and they ran from the basketball court that they were playing on when this helicopter started coming down.
2: Just hysteria happening, and then there's just like this girl with the hair blowing and photo shoot. I'm just like picturing the whole thing. It's magical, kind of. I don't know. It's certainly unforgettable prom pictures. Now, we move to Oklahoma, where the lack of a plan probably has three adults stuck behind bars for a little while. Yeah, it's because three men, apparently 18 to 19 years old, decided to break into a gas station just to steal three bongs from the gas station. Now, as you'll hear from the sheriff, there wasn't a lot of thought put in with it, because they didn't even really make it very far after the theft.
5: We found them about a block away. They didn't make it very far. I don't know if they really had a plan put together or not.
2: Yeah, probably not. Probably had used what maybe would go in those bongs previously before the robbery took place. They'll have time to think about it. In jail, Stupid Stories, always a click away, 194.com.
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7: Of course, it is a Flush the Format Friday, continuing with those throwbacks all morning long. Now, in the weekend, not like horribly regular, to be catching up on certain chores, indoor, outdoor, just household chores you got to do. Of all the chores under the sun, what is your least favorite, Amy Kay?
8: Laundry, because it's like three chores in one. You have to load the washing machine, then you got to put it in the dryer, and then you got to put it away. Loading the machine and drying them, not bad.
7: I was going to say, the machine's doing two-thirds of these.
8: I mean,
7: yeah.
8: It's doing all the work. But it's just, I would even say getting the laundry together and then putting it in the machine, that's a struggle for me. Because, you know, your clothes just pile up. And sometimes it's like, I don't really need those. I'm not going to wear that for a while. So that's not on my priority list. There's other things where it's like, I go through some like station shirts faster. So I know I'm going to need these clean right away. I don't then want to have to put them away once it's all said and done.
7: So putting away laundry just stinks. You don't care for it at all. I would submit pulling weeds. Love mowing the lawn. Love weed whacking. Do not enjoy the spraying or the pulling of weeds. I hate it. Weeds suck.
8: I think I would rather do that. If I had some of the gloves, like gardening gloves, I would go around and clean the weeds up if someone else did all the other landscaping, lawn care.
7: Barter system. Why don't you come hang out at my place for a little while this weekend, pull some weeds, and I'll go pal around with Steven and we'll put your laundry away.
8: No, you need to do all, you need to do the laundry.
7: Sold.
8: You have to wash it, dry it, put it away.
7: Sold.
8: Perfect.
7: Absolutely.
8: I'll be there.
7: Done. So your worst household chores next.
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0: Spice Girls and A Flush, the format Friday, Zero, MK, 194. Is there a chore that you just dread? That one that, well, you put it off as long as you can, your worst household chore.
1: Someone said cleaning the fridge, and I agree with this one. Theirs is, though, they said, because sometimes you don't even know really what's in there anymore. Is this yogurt? What did I make? What's in this container? I think it's just there's so much that gets in there with like condiments and different foods and then going through it all. Ugh. Right now we have like no room in our fridge. I said we have to clean this out. What's in here?
0: And then you feel disgusting too because some of it gets stinky. Some of it you don't know how long it's been there. And then I don't feel if you've ever been the one that's had to lift like the garbage bag.
1: Afterwards.
0: But you feel so wasteful because it's super heavy. And then it starts to rip and it's like, look how much food we threw away.
1: I think we have to go through our condiments. I'm sure there's so many that are expired in there and just stuff where it's like, what do we have in here?
0: How about that one that you've been like consistently using and they're like, ooh, I probably should stop putting this
1: on
0: my food. Worst household chore.
2: For me, I cannot stand putting duvet covers on comforters.
0: Yes.
2: It is like the most tedious thing. I never do it right. It's so frustrating and ugh, no.
0: I'm sure there's some sort of secret trick to it, but it takes me so long. I hate it. Hate it.
1: I thought the trick was like you flip the duvet cover inside out, then you lay like the comforter insert on it, and then you somehow like flip it out, flip it over. I stopped using duvets because I hated it so much. I just go with normal comforter now.
0: I think whatever you're describing, I would screw up somehow.
1: There's some way. And then you like flip it.
0: I end up like crawling inside of it like I'm in like a little tent. Like I have to get this corner to this corner and then I back my butt up and it's awful. I hate it.
1: Yeah, I think there's probably an easier way for you, but it is still difficult. Someone said dishes, not because they're hard, because it's constant. I'll literally clean the entire kitchen, sit down for 5 minutes and somehow there's another cup in there. Where did it come from? A plate, a spoon. It's a full-time job. They just keep coming.
0: That just annoying, awful, you hate it, household chore.
3: Getting dishes done and having somebody else put in more dirty dishes right in front of you. Worst thing ever.
0: So like you think you're finished and then they just kind of set it next to the, right there at the sink and like, I guess I'll take this.
1: Don't you feel bad if someone else is doing the dishes, but then you also happen to be like you're finishing something and then it's like, do I hand it to you? Do I set it here? Do you want me to plop it in the sink?
0: Like, I'll come back for it. Like, don't feel like I'm not handing this to you.
1: But it's like, you're doing the dishes. So here you go.
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0: has got to be that one that you just absolutely dread, right? It's the 194 Morning Playhouse, that chore that you just, it's the worst one, the worst household chore.
1: Someone said, I don't know if it counts as a chore, but cooking dinner every single night. And it's not even the cooking part, it's deciding what to make. That question alone just drains me. Why is deciding what to eat for dinner so difficult? And you have those few, like those meals you go through, but then you get burnt out on those and trying to think of other things. I hate it.
0: Yeah, especially because there's, you know, you're trying to appease everybody, and yes, then often there's at least one additional opinion, and it's like, oh.
1: Steven won't eat anything with onions or tomatoes, and it makes dinner so hard. I find so many recipes that have onions in them, and I want it so bad, but we can't make it.
0: You're probably having like onion withdrawals. What you should do is start eating them like nice, like an apple. Just
1: ew, bite into it like Iron Chef. Yeah.
0: Should I start bringing you some onions?
1: I'm not Shrek. No. Someone said organizing a closet. You think it will take like 20 minutes. Suddenly everything's on the floor. You're trying on clothes, making piles, and now it's worse than before you started. And someone said picking up dog poop in the yard, especially after winter. It's a horrifying treasure hunt. Every step is a gamble.
0: By far the worst household chore.
2: Hey, good morning. I don't think vacuuming is one of those great household chores or laundry. But you know what? After 38 years, I have a husband that still does it. And he goes beyond vacuuming. He moves all the dang furniture around. You got to love your men, right?
0: Well, and that's true, like, good partnership right there when there's one where you're like, ugh, I hate this one. And the other one's like, well, I hate this one. And you're like, tradesy?
1: This is one that you don't have to do a lot, but when you do have to do it, it's gross. Someone said cleaning out the drain.
0: Oh.
1: Pulling up that long clump of hair. I'm still not okay after I see it.
0: Ugh.
1: It is so gross.
0: It looks like you're taking a squirrel out of the pipe,
1: oh,
0: right? Isn't it nice? Or in your case, a red squirrel.
1: Does anyone else with their vacuum have their hair get like wrapped around?
0: Oh, sure. It's everybody. Yeah.
1: Okay. So,
0: I mean, not me specifically with my hair, but I have two daughters and my wife at home.
1: Everyone but you.
0: Yeah.
1: So that's basically how, I mean, like in our house too, it's my hair that gets wrapped around. And so then there'll be times where we're cleaning and then like, you know, you have to look at the bottom and like unravel all that hair down there.
0: Mm-hmm.
1: And Steve is always like, I wonder whose hair this is. Look at this red hair. I'm like, I can't help it that I shed, okay?
0: Have you guys ever like emptied out the shower drain and be like, oh my gosh, it looks like the red panda from the zoo. He escaped again. You got a bad household chore.
3: Well, it's the toilet, not just the toilet bowl, but it's got to be those little like kind of hinges that are in the back for the seat, and just like who knows what the gunk is from.
0: I mean, we all know what the gunk is from, but it is there's like a shockingly there's a lot of gunk there considering for where those hinges are.
1: But isn't cleaning the toilets just so satisfying? Like you feel so good after. You don't get that same feeling after doing laundry, dishes, a little vacuuming, I do think, kind of. You get that satisfaction. You're like, it's clean. Cleaning a toilet. Like, you feel, it's clean.
0: It sucks, though, because the joy is always so short-lived. You do the dishes, you make a dish. Your laundry's never done because you're wearing clothes. And let's be honest, we have all been like, ooh, I got to use the bathroom. And then been like, but I can't use that one because I just cleaned
1: that. It just got clean.
0: I can't do that to that sparkling beauty. And then other people try to use it, and you're like, don't you
1: please
0: dare.
1: Please use the other one. I always tell you, can you go to the one in our bedroom? Please use the other bathroom.
0: Have you ever just cleaned a toilet and seen somebody headed for that room and asked them, like, what are you going to go do?
1: One or two.
0: Because one of those is going to be the wrong answer. You're not allowed in there if it's not just, you know. We all know. Now, they say opposites attract, but what is something you think you absolutely need to have in common for a relationship to work? We're getting into it after Missy Elliott on Flush the Format Friday.

0: that.
1: Go.
2: Go. 7:25 in the morning, zero at ABK, the 194 Morning Playhouse. Now, they do say opposites attract, which maybe that's possible. Do they stay together? That's a debatable thing. What is something you think a couple needs to have in common in order to make it in the long haul?
3: I think humor-wise, you guys have to be able to find the same things
2: very much so
3: funny. Especially if, like, someone has really dark humor, and if you don't think that's funny, I don't think that's going to work. You also have to have a little bit of that dark humor, or if you think, like, just all the different types. Your humor has to match, which then meshes into the same TV shows. Yes, there can be shows that you each watch separate, but I think for the most part, you have to enjoy the same shows.
2: You know, as dumb as it is, in 2026, if you can't sit down and binge a Netflix show together and each enjoy it, I mean, that's just something people do, right?
3: Because I think if one person likes this genre, the other person likes this, and there's nothing in common for shows, that can make things difficult. In my past relationship, we would watch shows in different rooms because there was really nothing we could agree on.
2: Well, I think that's one. I think that you're really right on it with humor, for sure. Probably interest of level of, like, intimate time. If one of you's like, I'm kind of like a love camel, right? I don't need to have it very often because I get it once and my humps are full.
3: Stop.
2: You know, a love camel.
3: I was really wondering how the camel part came in. Okay, but I get
2: because
3: it.
2: Because they don't drink a lot of water.
3: Yes.
2: They're good. But if one of you is like, no, I would like to do that a little bit more frequently, it would be an issue. It would be a topic of conversation.
3: Talking about water made me so thirsty.
2: I saw you chugging that.
3: I know.
2: What do you think somebody has to have in common in order for their relationship to, like, go the distance?
4: Food. I like spicy food. If they can't handle spicy food, bye. Next. Game over.
2: Well, and some people with the food stuff would argue, well, like, we don't have to eat the same thing. That's not you.
4: Can't do it.
2: In your instance, it was you need to have spice. That's what you said, right?
4: Yeah, it's like there's only so much bland food I can eat. And I like to cook, too. And then if we share in a restaurant, forget about it.
2: Yeah, I mean, you always want to be making like two meals or anything, yeah.
3: Especially, yeah, if you want things really spicy or even with a little spice and they can't handle any of it, how's that going to work out? You just can't be adding hot sauce to everything.
2: What is that thing they have to have in common, do you think? Sure, opposites might attract, but what's the thing that has to be aligned?
3: Someone said, what you guys like doing on the free time. I dated someone who liked going out every weekend, and I kind of thought I did too. But it turns out maybe one night, but then I needed time just at home, recovering on the couch. You need to have the same energy level for life.
2: What is that thing you're like, okay, sure, they say an opposites attract, but this absolutely has to be in common. 237, it's call, text, voice memo of the 194 Playhouse. It is a Flush the Format Friday. Same numbers, we got a throwback you need to hear this morning. Finally, all around me, 194.

0: It's Blasts in the Morning, 194. Flush the Format Friday. Now, they do say opposites attract, but let's be honest, you got to have some things aligned, parallel, in order for it to go the distance. What is something you need to have in common?
1: Someone said lifestyle. Like, you both don't have to be gym people, but you got to match on how you live. Early mornings versus late nights, active versus chill, because it's your day to day, and that's what a relationship actually is. And another person pointed out that you don't have to like the same things, but you need to respect them. My wife has her show she watches. I have my baseball games, but we never make each other feel stupid for it. Respect. I think that's the glue of a relationship.
0: Opposites attract, but what do you need to have in common, do you suppose?
2: I think you need to agree on the temperature of the air conditioner.
0: So while that might be nice, let's be honest. How many households have that battle, though, where it's back and forth, back and forth, back and forth? And that's just life. People, you know, messing with the thermostat.
1: This is a struggle in our home. Steven runs very warm. I think he grew up just in, like, Antarctica, so he loves everything freezing. I don't. I'm too cold. But I do have to give it to him because he always says, you can always add more layers. When I get hot, I can't take anything more off. So he has bought me like an hoodie, that oversized hoodie blanket, heated blanket, all this stuff so I could be bundled up. But when it does get too cold and I'm uncomfortable, I'll say, could we turn the air off for now? And he'll respect me with that. So I appreciate that.
0: You know, the whole joke of it might be that he's making it cold, he said.
1: He makes it freezing.
0: Oh, I was thinking if he made it hot, that was intentional because he was just trying to, you know.
1: No,
0: get you guys undressed.
1: If anything, I'm adding more layers.
0: That's a mistake, man. Any final ones as far as like, you guys probably got to be aligned here to make it work.
1: Someone said you don't have to agree on every single dollar you spend, but I think there are priorities you have to agree on. Like, are we saving for a house? Do we upgrade our phones every year? Because that stuff adds up real fast and can turn into the arguments.
3: Coming up next.
0: So it is a Flush the Format Friday. Your picks absolutely all morning long. So we did something like this last year, and I really liked some what we got. So I thought, we'll dust it off again for this year. So we're creeping into the end of the school year. Things are starting to, you know, you can see the finish line. When you look back at your time in school, whether it was college or elementary school or high school, whatever, is there that little nugget, that life lesson, that saying, that sentence, that teacherism that whatever teacher told you that has stuck with you into adulthood, that teacherism that today you still are like, oh yeah, my fourth grade teacher or my band teacher said this, and that has just like haunted you and maybe like helped shape who you are. Those teacherisms are on the way.
4: The Playhouse.
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0: there's no like positive words that I really remember from teachers. Well,
1: I guess they don't have to be positive. Do you have a negative one that stuck with you? Maybe that shaped who you are too.
0: Well, so I've told you, I was a very shy child growing up. And in kindergarten, I remember I finally got the guts. I got the nerve to raise my hand, and we had a substitute teacher because my teacher was pregnant and she had her baby. So she was gone, and this Miss Arnold took over. She said, "What color is in the rainbow?" And I raised my hand and I said, "Pink." And she said, "No, Amy, pink is not in the rainbow." And it scarred me. And I think it made me go back in my shell and become more of a shy person again.
1: But you know what?
0: Pink is not in the rainbow. I remember.
1: No, but I bet you will never forget that, though.
0: I will never forget. But a positive one. And it's not really something they taught me, but my teacher, Mr. Roy, when I was a senior, and this is what we should add for our next song, he played the John Mayer, No Such Thing. And anytime that song comes on, I think of him and my senior year of high school.
1: It just throws you back?
0: Yeah, he would, like, for the last week of school, every day we'd get in his class and he'd play the song for us, and we all would just... listen
1: just
0: to
1: grooving,
0: John,
1: man.
0: Just the one John Mayer song.
1: Yeah, that guy just really likes John Mayer, I guess.
0: He did. He must have loved this song.
1: Teacherism, something that just kind of stuck with you?
2: Years ago, a teacher in eighth grade I had, he addressed the class. He said, "I'll tell you something. Anything mechanical is subject to failure." And then he paused and he looked with a smirkish grin on his face and he says, "And that'll include parts of your bodies as you get older, too."
1: I mean, that'll haunt you. I don't know if that's like a positive teacher.
0: Yeah, that's not what I was expecting.
1: Right. That thing that kind of stuck with you, a teacher said back in the day, this sentence, maybe it was a life lesson, wise word, or just maybe something odd they said. It's haunted you or stuck with you, inspired you for decades. 237, it's called text, voice, memo. What was the teacher's name that likes this song?
0: Mr. Roy.
1: It's for you, Mr. Roy.

0: Flush, the Format Friday in the Y94 Playhouse. Been talking about those teacherisms, those life lessons, those golden nuggets, those wise words, or just weird sentences that a teacher said back in the day, and it stuck with you.
1: Someone said our history teacher would always say, make it a great day or not, the choice is yours. And someone else said, I had a teacher who told me excuses sound best to the person making them. And I remember being so annoyed at the time, but honestly, that line has lived in my head ever since. And it's the reason I actually follow through on things.
0: I mean, some of those, you know, they got it from like a fortune cookie or something.
1: There's but no
0: it sticks with you. How often now do you think people drop wise little nuggets in situations and it's just something they heard on like TikTok or something where they're like, that's a good sentence, or they saw it on a meme and they're like, I'm going to use this later.
1: Yeah, but if it sticks with someone, look, it's working.
0: You know, we do all the quite a bit of like kind of like relationshipy things on the show here. And so every once in a while, you know, we'll watch it, whatever video about somebody being like, oh, I'm an expert on this. And so my algorithm is full of people being like, here's my wise little sage advice. I'm like, write that down, drop that little nugget on the Playhouse when a conversation comes up. And then I know when it was a good one, too, because he kind of gave me a look like, you just come up with that? No.
1: I always assume you do.
0: No, it's a TikTok sage wisdom, teacherism.
2: When I was in high school, we had the greatest band director ever. And his favorite saying, and he always told us, was to always, if you're going to make a mistake, make it a big one, because you'll never forget it. And that is so true.
0: Yeah, I've heard that one before. I like that one a lot.
1: Someone said my teacher used to leave little sticky notes on all of our desks before major tests. And one day I had one from her that said, I believe in you. And I kept that note for years. I don't even remember the test score, but I just remember the feeling from that note.
0: I mean, that would be nice for somebody to do now.
1: To leave you little sticky notes?
0: Could you go leave me a sticky note in my office, please?
1: Do you remember I did leave you a box of donuts and a note, but I signed it from someone else?
0: I do recall. Yeah, I was very confused. Teacherism.
3: When I was in, I think it was second grade, I went to a Catholic school, so we had a nun. Sister, your assignment today is to go home and tell your parents you love them. And I remember being, like, all panicked because I had never told my parents I loved them. And, you know, I was, like, what, 7 years old? And I had never done that. And I can remember going home thinking, oh, my gosh, what are my parents going to think if I suddenly say I love them? You know, not as a child realizing that they would probably like it. You know, I was like, they're going to think I'm weird and, you know, whatever. And so I went home, but because a teacher told me to do it, and that was the assignment, by golly, I had to do it. So I went home and told my parents I love them. And, you know, it was so easy after that. And then my siblings started doing it, too. So it was a good life lesson to let people know you love them.
0: You know what? So that it is a nice story, and I love that that's how that played out for your family, because it seems like it was a good turning point for you guys. I think that's really fascinating. You made it to, was she say seven?
1: It's sad.
0: That's wild to me that you were able to, that's just interesting.
1: I tell Brooks I love him like 100 times a day. I had to Google the other day
0: did he say it back?
1: He doesn't, like, really say many words right now. Mama, dada, baba. Pss, pss, pss, pss. He just makes sounds.
0: Yeah, I was going to say one of those isn't a word.
1: But I had to Google, can you kiss your child too much? Because I just smooch on him all the time. I give him little hugs and kisses. And now he's starting to learn. I'll say, kissy, kissy. And he just puts his wide, slobbery mouth on me. Sometimes my nose, my cheek. Okay,
0: so the face doesn't say like this again.
1: No.
0: Any final teacherisms?
1: Someone said, my third grade teacher always said, be the reason someone feels included today. It was simple, but she lived it. She knew every kid, every situation. And as a mom, I think about it constantly, especially now watching how kids treat each other.
0: Setting the bar star in a couple of minutes. If you're going to try to steal alcohol, this is definitely not the way to do it. But this kind of fits the vibe today with the conversation we're just having, graduation, vitamin C, flush, the format.

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1: It's the Playhouse.
0: The morning show that's kind of like a melting ice cream cone on a hot summer day. It's kind of what you expected, but kind of a disappointment all at the same time.

0: Flush, the Format Friday, 1840, and Amy K with a setting the bar story, which should make you feel good about your life.
1: Yeah, no matter what's going on. I mean, hopefully you're feeling good. It's a Friday and weather's looking nice, but you're going to be happy this is not you.
0: Yeah, I mean, if you have a rough go of things, just be glad, you know, you didn't end up hospitalized with Chardonnay shoved somewhere in your body.
1: Who?
0: In your own personal wine cellar, you could say. Police in Traverse City, Michigan. Say a 48-year-old woman first went to the liquor store over the weekend and allegedly started drinking alcohol in the store, and she wasn't paying for it.
1: Okay, so she's taste testing.
0: Taste testing and already wasted, just so we're clear. So that feels like a pretty bold move, right? And so they told her to leave, and she decided to go back the next day. So the first time, they just said, get out of here.
1: Okay.
0: Didn't even have to pay for anything. They just got rid of it, whatever. She got off clean. She went back the next day and tried to do it again. She grabbed a bottle of Chardonnay after they tried to give her a hard time about it, and she tried leaving with it. And they stopped her because they knew a bottle that she was messing with was missing. The problem was, they looked her up and down, looked at her bag. They didn't actually see a bottle anywhere. Well, it turns out there's a pretty good reason. Police did come, they arrested her, and they discovered the missing wine bottle inside what they have very delicately described as a body cavity. Authorities were apparently concerned enough about the situation, because she was walking weird, that they brought her to the hospital. And now she's facing some charges, including retail fraud, smuggling, and trespassing. And honestly, there's somewhere in the ER right now that somebody has a story they're going to tell for the rest of their career.
1: Was this a normal size bottle of wine?
0: It was, yeah, a bottle of Chardonnay.
1: How did she get it up there?
0: So when the first story about this came out, it was unclear which body cavity it was.
1: That's what I was wondering. Number one or number two?
0: Do you want to know which body cavity it was?
1: I'm thinking one.
0: No.
1: The number two end?
0: Left that Chardonnay in the back.
1: How did it not look like she had a tail sticking out? They couldn't find it?
0: Well, again, they were concerned enough they brought her to the hospital to pop that cork.
1: How did it get up there?
0: Somebody's a little loosey-goosey, I guess. But remember, you might have a tough day. You might have a rough go of things. Your kids might be crazy, might be busy this weekend. You and your spouse might be fighting. Your boss might be a jerk. But.
1: Ew.
0: You're not in the ER getting Chardonnay deserted from your body.
1: And you're not that surgeon or those police officers or anyone who works at that liquor store. Just be happy.
0: It's just a bad day at work.
1: Yeah.
0: Bad day.
2: Here's what's coming up next.
1: mind cannot wrap that. I can't figure out how that went up there.
0: It's not her mind that wrapped it.
1: I get it. Gross.
0: Ha. 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Your pick's got a member of the Playhouse family that's got a male pick situation for us. He's seeing a girl and there's a red flag, or at least he's concerned it's a red flag. It's on the way.
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0: Strategic absence. This is when you're taking a day off work or maybe school to catch up on task. That way you avoid a packed schedule or having to push something back. So you're still being productive. You're off work, but still working.
1: Okay, so get some, you know, I gotta go to the DMV.
0: Yeah, I got things I need to do. It's the most.

0: You're in it, the Playhouse 194. This is a mailbag situation.
1: We just got a letter. We just got a letter. We just got a letter. Wonder who it's from.
0: Matt this morning poses these questions. I'm in a relationship that's great. It's about a year and a half. We rarely fight. And I was thinking about asking her to marry me. So a few weeks ago, I brought up casually the idea of looking at rings. So far, so good, right?
2: Yeah, that sounds great.
0: And she said, well, I have to be honest with you. I don't think I ever want to get married. And this hit me like a ton of bricks. Now, it doesn't sound like, in general, she's ever been interested in this, but this is the first she's told me directly. She said she doesn't see the value in it, thinks it's just something that involves the government unnecessarily, and if something were to, God forbid, ever happen between us, makes things a lot more complicated. The second she said that, I was just really sad, and I wondered, is this a red flag that we shouldn't be together? It's really hurt my feelings, and part of me wonders if I'm overreacting and if other people would tell me so, or is this a sign that she just doesn't really want to be with me and won't commit? Do I ignore this? Do I let it go? What am I supposed to do?
2: I think there has to be another conversation. So if you really do want to get married, this is something you want. Why can't you sit her down and talk about it with her? There, can she give you more? Or can you guys just kind of do an ask? Say, could we just get engaged and be engaged basically forever? Honestly, Stephen and I were engaged for like 5 years.
0: We all thought it was going to be forever, honestly.
2: And just a few days, we'll be married for 2 months. There is really no difference in how our life is, except for the fact that I had to go and do a lot of work and get a new social security card, a new driver's license, and I constantly have to tell people my last name has changed.
0: Yeah, it's really complicated, Amy Chardonnay.
2: Don't call me that.
0: That would be a good last name.
2: That is a good, Chardonnay.
0: I don't hate it.
2: Party of six for the Chardonnay family.
0: That's not a bad
2: Cheers.
0: Idea. You have any advice for Matt here? Maybe he just needs to kind of shake it off a little bit. I mean, I think if your relationship has been just fine, it will continue to be so. But it's worth, I like your idea of just, can I understand a little bit more?
2: Yeah, because yes, it's going to get complicated. And then do you bring that up? Because you said, if heaven forbid something happens to us, we'll say, do you plan on something to happen to us? Or why do you think that?
0: Like, leave no room for possibility, please.
2: I don't like that is one of her reasonings. Just ask and say, marriage is something I would like, but I think you guys would have to compromise. If she legally does not want to get married, could you just have her where you're both wearing rings? It seems like you're married.
0: Sure.
2: But you're actually not married.
0: What are you thinking?
3: Just say, you know what? We've got time. Let's enjoy each other. There's time. Why is the rush? I'm here. You're here. We're happy. Why rush it? Don't mess up a good thing.
0: Do you think you'd hang in there just dating somebody, or like, would you feel weird that you never turned into marriage?
3: Doing it. Yes.
0: Oh, okay. So this is your life right now.
3: Yes, but I have military. I have military benefits. I'm a military wife. My husband and my husband's has. So I'm not giving up benefits for no benefits.
0: Okay, so yours is a different situation.
2: You were already married.
0: Yeah.
2: And then it sounds like your husband passed, and for you to get that money still, you can't get remarried.
0: No, that makes sense to me.
2: Yeah, that one I understand.
0: Do you think that he needs to run for the hills, see this as a red flag, or any other thoughts from maybe you've been in this moment where it got hit you like a ton of bricks? You're like, oh, really? You don't ever want to marry? Is it just me?

0: Matt Friday, 194, doing this mailbag situation for Playhouse family member Matt, who is at a point where after a year and a half, he's thinking, oh, hey, we should go look at rings there. Honey Bear, and she dropped the bomb. Not interested in ever getting engaged, married, whatever. And he's having a hard time wrapping his mind around it. He's fearing it's a red flag. Where does he go from here?
1: Someone said, I feel for him because wanting to get married isn't wrong, and her not wanting to get married isn't wrong either. They're just not aligned, and that could be a hard part. Sometimes love is there, but the timing, the goals, they just don't match up, and it could mean the end of the relationship. And someone said, people say never all the time, especially if they've been hurt or seen bad marriages. Maybe she doesn't hate the idea of him. She just hates the idea of marriage. That's what he needs to understand. I think there's a deeper conversation. I agree with this. Sometimes people say never. Like, we had an old coworker. She said, I'm never going to get married. And we were all just assumed that. She ended up meeting someone that completely changed her mind, and she's married now. I think that's usually you say that this is never going to happen when you're single, and then you meet the person who changes your mind, not that you're already in a relationship and you're still saying, I'm never getting married.
0: Yeah, you get hit probably by Cupid's arrow, I would imagine, right? And you're saying, okay, mind officially changed. You got an instance like this, some thoughts for him? Do you think he runs for the hills?
2: Yeah, I'm dating a girl like that, and she doesn't want to get married, you know? These girls now, they're kind of like what everyone was always wanting, right? It's like what you think that you want. Like, oh, guys don't want to get married, and you just want to date a girl forever. But then that's not exactly true. And then you pop the question or you bring it up and they're like, no, I don't ever want to get married. They're like commitment phobes. Maybe they're like parents have bad relationships. Everyone's just sick of bad relationships. So,
0: well, there's always that, you know, the maybe she just didn't want to get married to you mentality. I'm not trying to hurt anyone's feelings, but
2: yeah, that's true too. Well, thanks. I mean, you know, I don't really think about that. I was always just maybe
0: I didn't mean it like
2: her style of not wanting to ever get married, but maybe it is me.
0: No, I didn't mean it like directly towards you, but I think there's times where you tell somebody like, oh, you know what, I'm not one that would ever want to get married, and really how they mean it, or I don't think I want to have kids. Like, I think they might mean it with the person they're with, and they just sometimes they realize it, sometimes they don't.
1: You made it sound like that his girlfriend does not want to marry him.
0: I don't mean it for you.
1: Who he is as a
0: specifically
1: person.
0: I think that's other people's have been in that situation.
1: Someone said, what if she never wants marriage, but does she want forever? There are couples out there who never get married, but are completely committed. So that's the real question. Ask her that. And someone said, I wouldn't rush to walk away. If everything else is great, give it some time, but not forever. Maybe set a mental timeline and revisit this in a year or two. So that way you're not stuck for years hoping for a miracle.
0: Well, I know, you know, that whole thing, the gesture, whatever you want to call it, means a lot to certain people. I got to tell you, man, I think if you're and the guy that just accidentally made feel bad, I think if your relationship is great and you're happy with it otherwise, I don't know if that certificate's really going to change anything.
1: That's why I like the idea of, could you guys just wear the rings if that's the thing you want, where it looks like you're married? Like, is there a compromise?
3: More coming up next.
0: Now, every once in a while you hear about those celebrity feuds where you're like, that's really random celebrities to hate each other, and you're just confused. This is one of those, and one of them is a Flush the Format Friday artist.
1: And they're in a feud.
0: Uh-huh. Ew. With a famous comedian.
1: Who?
0: Oh, it's on the way.
3: The Morning Playhouse.
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0: the Playhouse, Y94. Tupac actually a part of a lot of conversation this week because it's been revealed that the late great Tupac had a pretty interesting rivalry, a feud with Chris Rock of all people.
1: This is literally not where I thought this story was going. After you kind of said it, I thought it was going to be the Kesha and Seinfeld thing where she asked for a hug. And
0: oh, no, no, no.
1: This is like a super, super old feud.
0: It is. So Dana Carvey and David Spade have a podcast, and they had Chris Rock on it, and they got to talking about this beef he had with Tupac, and it's entirely because they had like overlap. It's like we were talking yesterday, like romantic worlds combining.
1: Uh-oh.
0: They dated a lot of the same women, were into the same women.
2: What could you and Tupac not get along about? That sounds so funny.
3: It was weird. It was,
4: Because I had the same problem.
2: Yeah.
4: Was
2: just like... I rubbed him wrong.
3: I mean, it's always the same shit, f***ing the same girls, right? That's the first thing, right?
2: Oh.
3: Like, it's always like, I saw her, whatever, right? He always won that battle. But, No, I remember I one year at the MTV Awards, I presented some award.
2: Uh-oh.
3: And Suge Knight was in the audience, and I did like some joke about Suge or whatever the f***.
2: Mm-hmm.
3: And then there was an after party at Bryant Park. And, you know, and I just had that special Bring the Pain. And Kanye. And
2: not big
3: Kanye.
2: One.
3: And Tupac was like, what's up with all that niggas and black people shit? And he kind of stepped to me, but I didn't, because Tupac was not that big. Everybody, he photographs big, but he's not that big.
2: Yeah.
3: So I was like, you know, I was pretty skinny. I'm still pretty skinny. So a skinny guy can't wait to fight a skinny guy. You know what I mean?
2: Yeah.
3: You're like, really? But nothing happened. Nothing happened. But we definitely had a little like, you know.
2: Yeah.
3: There was definitely some mean mugging going on.
0: And, you know, ultimately, you know, nothing ever came of them kind of, you know, almost fighting. But, like, so random.
1: That is so random. But it sounds like he's, like, not the one that's upset.
0: No, I don't think he could. If anything, I think he was like, wow, me and Tupac are getting the same women.
1: And then he's probably like, I thought we've moved on from this.

Flush, the Format Friday, 194 Playhouse, Zero in ABK. Now, when couples have things in between them, or like a husband and wife get divorced, they fight sometimes about real petty

0: the dog, and his Netflix password. And while she was being kind of silly and tongue-in-cheek with it, it was written into the official agreement.
1: Why wouldn't you just pay for your own?
0: Well, so, and it, I think part of it was just to kind of, you know, throw her a bone. Now, there's a way around it for this guy if he doesn't want to pay for it. She will retain access to his Netflix indefinitely. Okay. He can't change the password. And it's worth saying, since they're always hiking the prices, that's actually pretty nice, right? Like, you should stay on that plan. The one thing is, he has all the right, he could cancel it.
1: But so then, can he get a new one?
0: See, now that's tricky. I wonder if she could go after him for that.
1: Mm-hmm.
0: So if he wants to cancel the account, he can. But if he has that Netflix account, her password has to stay active and she gets a profile. Now, she says she wasn't trying to be cruel or vindictive. It was just a small thing that she thought would be kind of a fun way to end a heavy process.
1: I mean, it sounds so petty. She wasn't trying to be vindictive. That's you really, it's so petty to ask for to still be a part of that, because now every time either of you logs on, you're going to see each other's profile. Why even would you want that in your life?
0: I will say this, because you tend to, like, you commiserate with people that have been through, like, similar life situations as you, right? At some point, he's going to find himself in a conversation with a couple of people that have gone through, like, nasty divorces. And the guy's going to be like, she took my boat, man. She took my dog. I got to pay for her Netflix. And, like, ain't nobody going to have any sympathy for this guy.
1: Still to this day, I'm paying for it.

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5: Recently, my girl took me to a street fair, right? You guys ever been to a street fair, you know? They pulled out the block, there's like shawarma, there's like people with no teeth are making keychains, you know? It's a typical girlfriend idea. It sucks, and it's gonna take all Saturday, right? Right? She's like all excited, she's like swinging my arm. Oh my God, this is gonna be great, right? I'm like praying for lightning, some sort of scaffolding to fall down on my head, you know? So she comes up, first place she comes up to is this big table, nothing but like homemade jewelry, right? Homemade jewelry, okay? It's got twigs in it, macaroni, right? But she loved it, right? She's like, oh my God, this stuff is so funky, right? She's like trying on the earrings. Do you like these? Do you think these are nice, right? I want to be like, no. If they were nice, they'd be in a store, all right? There'd be a roof, some sort of structure would be built around this, right?
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0: It's Playhouse 1940 and Amy K. It is starting up on Monday. 1940's automatic ticket machine.
1: That ATM gonna be going off, spitting out tickets. We have so many tickets, they had to give us our own printer for these.
0: We got Red River Valley Fair passes, shows for the Fargo Dome like Shinedown, Matt Rife, Foo Fighters. Oh my gosh, I think I'm forgetting one.
1: I know, it's hard to keep track of everything we have.
0: And I have just received this. Can I break this news?
1: Break the news.
0: I've just received super secret, top secret information that added to the ticket machine. There's a possibility that you could pick yourself up Ed Sheeran tickets for his U.S. Bank Stadium show that's coming up here like towards the end of summer in Minneapolis.
1: How exciting! Lots of tickets for you to win. You got to be listening for that ATM to be going off.

0: Good morning. 194 of the Playhouse in the morning. So I think there's a lot of people that go out of their way just to be overly polite when they are having conversations with AI. I think you're one of these people.
1: Yeah, in case the robots want to take over, they'll remember, she is a nice one. Save her.
0: Honestly, it's just conversational enough to me that not because I'm worried about the robot invasion like you. I think I just sometimes forget that I'm talking to an AI. So I'm just like, yeah, thanks, please. And it, you know, it's just conversational.
1: I do say I lose my cool. And I think that's because I'm trying not to lose my cool on Steven and obviously never on my child. So I think there are some times where I have to let that frustration out. So if AI doesn't get it, I do get a little sassy and I'll say, I don't think you understand what I'm trying to say.
0: It when it doesn't get it, it's
1: aggravating. It drives you nuts.
0: Well, they did a research study on it, and it does appear people do seem to get better results with what they're trying to do with their prompts. If you are saying thank you and please, and as ridiculous as it is, it seems to respond really well to it. So maybe there's some truth to it. You're just going to get better product if you're saying please and thank you. And then they had people be like overly aggressive with it. And it was getting very, like, short answers, not the quality of work you wanted. It's fascinating.
1: Treat everyone the way you want to be treated, even AI.

0: Y94.
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0: Seems like the world is constantly trying to, you know, figure out a better way to do simple things. And it used to be, gosh, you go on the dating app, you just put a nice picture of yourself out there, or Chris Hemsworth, or Sabrina Carpenter.
1: You can't use other people's pictures.
0: Sure, you can.
1: Celebrities.
0: There's actually a new subliminal thing that people are doing on their dating profiles, men in particular, and it's getting them a crap ton of matches.
1: Pictures or what?
0: They're pictures, but there's a thing about the pictures that has literally nothing to do with the guy that they're doing.
1: What?
0: What it is. Next.

0: the girls in the back. Playhouse, Flush Format Friday 194. Let me introduce you to the concept of the boat boyfriend.
1: The boat boyfriend.
0: So guys are realizing, and I think we're a couple years deep into kind of getting this. People knew this was a thing, but they're very tactfully now in springtime and will through the summer putting photos on their dating profile of them near a boat, near some outdoor toy equipment, at the lakes, at a cabin, at places that women, whether they realize it or not, as they're swiping through here in the spring and summertime. You look at Bradley there. Well, Bradley, he's a 7. He's a 6 maybe. Because he's by a boat and you want to be on that pontoon or that boat or whatever, he's a 10.
1: 100% agree.
0: Yeah, boat boyfriend.
1: Back in the day, about 6 years ago when I was single, in the dating game, you even asked me, what are some requirements? What are things I'm looking for? And I said, a boat, a lake house, or a pool.
0: Any of those three
1: had
0: things.
1: Had nothing to do with the actual person. And wait, the best part was I felt like I was being generous because I said it didn't have to even be that man's boat, that man's pool, that man's lake house. Because I know it's a pricey world we live in. But if his parents have it, sign me up.
0: Well, and it's not irregular for somebody like going to my lake place this weekend. Like, you have a lake place? Well, it's my mom's.
1: But you know? Still, we can use it. Perfect.
0: So you think the boat boyfriend phenomenon is real? You believe these guys are getting tons of matches because they're just taking pictures by boats?
1: I think so. And I think there's going to be people that are like, oh, that, no one's like that. Yes. Even if subconsciously you don't realize it, but your brain is like, look at the fun he's having. He's smiling.
0: So
1: on that boat,
0: you got yourself a guy. He's like a solid 4 to 5 at best. He's struggling. He ain't getting a lot of matches. He takes a picture by a boat. You can see the beautiful lake in the background, and he's holding a puppy. You think homeboy's gonna get some matches?
1: I think that definitely is going to. If you're trying to up your dating game, take a picture in front of a boat.
0: What
1: act
0: else?
1: Like it's yours.
0: What else should he have?
1: Don't hold a fish. I'm all about...
0: I said puppy.
1: I'm all... But that's... I know. I think this is where guys, though, are going to get confused. Because mm-hmm. We're talking about water. We don't want to see you fishing. We want to see you, like, having fun on a boat.
0: Well, and you know what? Maybe you're not even... Maybe... Because it might cause you some stress, right? Oh, I'm on a boat and I'm not fishing and I'm not dressed like I'm on the boat. Just be near it.
1: Agree.
0: It could be
1: in
0: on
1: the
0: a
1: background.
0: Trailer. Oh, it could be hooked up to your beautiful, freshly washed, souped-up pickup truck.
1: I think there are people who, like, stage or they pick photos. They know someone's going to, like, if I'm by a boat or I'm on water, it's a picture of me on a jet ski. I'm not really a dog person. So much that my ex had a dog, but I used a picture of me and the dog for my dating profile.
0: It worked, man.
1: It worked. I didn't meet Steven on Tinder, but...
0: It didn't work then. Is that you photoshopped into... Is that Scrooge McDuck's bank swimming vault?

0: is Y94.
1: I went from being a normal kid to wearing a brace 20 hours a day. It was a challenge, but I had support from my teachers and friends. And now, teachers like Mrs. Landeis are preparing me for the next challenge.
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0: It's Playhouse Y94. Got to check in with her again here, Bella with Planet Fitness. Bella, how we doing?
1: Hi, how are you guys?
0: We're doing pretty well. Can't believe it's almost time for the marathon, though. It's just coming up here at the end of the month.
1: Yes, it is.
2: What do you want to tell us about the marathon?
1: Yes, so with the Fargo Marathon coming up, the full, the half, even the 5 and 10K, like, it's all about staying healthy. Let's avoid injury. Most people are locked in now. So, but people overlook the important, especially if it's their first marathon. I think if it's your first time doing anything, people don't realize how important recovery after a race or an event is. And it's crazy that 1 in 12 runners roughly seek medical attention at a finish line due to dehydration, muscle strain, overexertion. So take time to really have your plan set for after the race, prior to the race, warming up, stretching, because that's all going to help in how you do on race day. So right now it is staying locked in, making sure you're getting enough sleep, making sure you're getting enough water, making sure you are fueling properly, that you know how you're going to fuel yourself for race day.
2: Are there any like stretches or exercises you would recommend that could help prevent any injury?
1: Yes, absolutely. So with warming up, more movement, like leg swings, walking lunges, squats, you want to loosen up your body in general. And then one thing I do see is people don't realize like calf stretches, hamstring stretches, mobility work, all the way up until then, especially for those long runs, because people tend to cramp up.
0: Well, I think that we would be doing a disservice, Bella, if we didn't do some shouting out of Planet Fitness specifically. I mean, talk a little bit about what you guys offer and how people can connect and start working out at Planet Fitness if they want to.
1: Yeah, so we have tons of cardio equipment. So whether you are a runner or you're just trying to get some walking in and it's rainy or windy out, we have tons of that. And then we also have tons of free weight strengthening. We have functional training areas. So we hit a little bit for everybody. And you can sign up online. You can come in. We would love to show you around. We have two locations here in Fargo. And also for recovery, we have hydro massages, our black card spa, cryo lounger, so you don't have to go take a cold bath. Like, so definitely stop in and we can set you up. We have two locations here in Fargo. One is in the old Gorman's building, 5100 14th Avenue South. And then one is here next to the future Target, so 5094 Alexander Drive South.
0: All right, Bella. Well, we can't wait till we get to talk to you again.
1: Yes, agreed.
0: Thanks for helping us get marathon ready there, Bella. It is a Flash the Format Friday here on Y94.

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Jason Derulo, 194. You can be seeing him live, Red River Valley Fair right now. 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It's a Friday.

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94, a little scary, but women, we get hurt significantly more in these. And the reason? 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

0: likely than men to be injured in the exact same car crash. 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
1: 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Oh my, my, oh my, my love, I take one look at you, you're taking me out.

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7: You think a ticket for not wearing your seatbelt is the worst that could happen? 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
11: 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Yes.

music, and we're bringing it back. Y94's ATM. It's our automatic ticket machine. It's glitchy and it's going off. That's your chance at tickets to shows like Jason Derulo, Shinedown, Foo Fighters, and more. We're bringing that thing out on Monday. You got to be listening.

194, more than 10 years after the last one. Adam Sandler bringing back Grown Ups 3. Original cast all expected back. No release date yet, but it's in the works at Netflix.

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194. 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

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Gonna be back. 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Make sure you're listening. 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

0: 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Happy Friday. Making our way just past 1 p.m. It's nonstop music right now. Pitbull and Neo.
1: Me not working hard. Yeah, right. Picture that with a Kodak. 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

Harry Styles on Y94, playing nonstop music for you on this Friday. Coming up tonight, 7 to 9, I'm going to be rolling up to Buffalo Wild Wings in Moorhead. The Timer Challenge is back, and you have a chance to win some Matt Rife tickets. He's coming to the Fargo Dome here in June. Your chance to win those

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0: I leave, brush my teeth with a bottle of Jack.

Happy Friday. Hope you're having a great day so far and not getting blown away out there. Crazy weather going on. But also tonight, inviting you to come hang out with me at Buffalo Wild Wings 7 to 9. We're going to be watching Game 6 Timberwolves tonight. Also, timer challenge back to win some Matt Rife tickets. So come on out. Buffalo Wild Wings, Moorhead 7 to 9 tonight.

That's the Joe Bros on Y94 playing that nonstop music for you. And don't forget, the ATM is back in the studio Monday morning. The automatic ticket machine kicking out tickets to Shinedown, Jason Derulo, maybe Foo Fighters. Any concert coming to the Fargo area, we're going to have tickets for. ATM, Monday morning, your first chance to hear it go.

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Taylor Swift on Y94. Now, everybody talking about Taylor Swift and Travis Kelce's wedding this summer, but Zoe Kravitz and Harry Styles, another Y94 artist, going to be getting married. And did Niall Horan drop and spill the beans on when Harry Styles and Zoe getting married? We'll dive into it for your info to go after John Kay on Y94.

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1: So if you didn't know, Harry Styles and Zoe Kravitz are going to be getting married this summer. And Niall Horan, who used to be a band member with Harry Styles on One Direction, was doing an interview. And the host was asking Niall Horan some questions, saying, well, you got any plans this summer? And he goes, well, a couple of my mates are going to be getting married this summer. So, of course, the host started like picking it apart, asking questions before Niall Horan actually figured it out and was like, oh, no, actually, friends. I'm not talking about Harry Styles and Zoe Kravitz's wedding. But then they asked, are you going to his wedding? And he's like, nope, I'm a busy man, and so is Harry. But at the same time, they have to be going to the wedding, right? There's no way that Niall Horan doesn't show up to Harry Styles' wedding. 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

That's Olivia Dean on Y94. Coming up in two songs, I'm going to tell you how your daily coffee habit might actually be making you more tired. We'll do it after Alex Warren. Right now, it's Royals on Y94.

And this town's lost its faith. Our colors will fade eventually. So if our time is running out, day after day, we'll make the mundane a masterpiece. Oh my, my, oh my, my love. I take one look at you, you're taking me out.

So according to the studies and the experts and the scientists, your daily coffee habit might be making you more tired than you actually are. It's Joel D hanging out with you on this Friday. Now, they say, yeah, caffeine does give you that energy boost when you drink the coffee or even a Celsius or energy drink in general. But when it wears off, it's going to make you more tired, which actually does check out. Yeah, that's

Run It Back tonight, back at Buffalo Wild Wings in Moorhead, just off of Highway 10. I'm going to be there from 7 to 9 tonight as the T-Wolves take on the Spurs. It is a win-or-go-home situation. Now, they are in Minneapolis, so they won't have to travel far if they lose tonight. But let's cheer them on to Game 7. And the timer challenge is back. Your chance to win Matt Rife tickets if you stop that timer on 9.37 seconds. Come hang out, 7 to 9, Buffalo Wild Wings, Moorhead tonight. For just a

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6: 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You're going to want that ice cream because it is hot and breezy out there today, but let's check tomorrow. 69 for Saturday sunshine. We cool down drastically. Sunday, cool down even more. 54 for a high, and most likely going to see some rain showers on Sunday, even on Monday and Tuesday. So a drastic cool down coming. But right now, it is breezy out there. Mix up some cloud and sunshine, and we're sitting at 80 in Fargo-Moorhead.

That's Zara Larson on Y94. Monday morning, the ATM, automatic ticket machine, is back in the studio kicking out tickets. 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New truck.

Y94 Hundreds with Golden on this Friday. Joel D hanging out with you. And coming up here after Ed Sheeran, we have today's What's Good. It's what's happening at Roe Farms this weekend. All right, this Saturday, kids get into the park. I got the details of all

0: That's Ed Sheeran, and I'm Joel D. Appreciate you hanging out with me here on Y94. It's time for something good on a Friday. And what's good today is what's happening tomorrow at Roe Farms. It is the 16th annual National Kids to Parks Day. Now, this is going to be pretty fun. 1 p.m. to 4 p.m. Go on out to Roe Farms here on 25th Street South. They're going to have river keepers there with fishing activities, Fargo Public Library, public library info and crafts going on, face painting, flower planting, all kinds of fun activities, getting the kids outdoors after a long winter. Now, tomorrow should be a little bit nicer. We're going to have some sunshine and maybe the wind down dies down just a little bit. So that's going on tomorrow, Roe Farms, from 1 p.m. to 4 p.m. That's Saturday. Say hello to spring. It's Kids to Parks Day going on at Roe Farms tomorrow.
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Baker on Y94, making our way just past 4 p.m. on a Friday. That final hour countdown of the workday. I'm going to do my best to get you there. Coming up, though, we got to talk about this. A new Nutella product. We got to talk about it in two right now. Katy Perry, Juicy J, Dark Horse, Y94.

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1: Nutella fans, guess what's coming? Some ice cream. It's Joel D. hanging out with you here on Y94. Now, after years of people freezing Nutella and making their own frozen treats, they are now rolling out some ice cream, and they're only doing it, looks like, on a social media giveaway. So you got to try to win it, but at the same time, if you get some, share it with me, please. It's only through the month of May that Nutella is doing freezer

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Tonight, Wild 94 back at Buffalo Wild Wings in Moorhead. It's another Timberwolf watch party. Game 6 going on, and it's win or go home in the playoffs. They are back in the cities tonight, so we're at Buffalo Wild Wings, Moorhead. Going to be watching that game and giving you a chance to win some Matt Rife tickets. The comedian coming to the Fargo Dome. Your chance to win those high-priced tickets with Y94 tonight during the Timer Challenge. 7 to 9, Buffalo Wild Wings. Come hang out.

Y94 is live on demand at Y94.com

That's Taylor Swift on Y94. Coming up, today's What the What story. Some relationships, they start with a Netflix and chill, and then they end in divorce with Give Me Your Password. I have today's What the What coming up after Addison Rae. Right now, some Diet Pepsi on Y94.

0: Joel V hanging out with you, and it's officially time for our Friday.
1: What the what?
2: What the what is that?
0: Okay, today's What the What story. I'm just going to start it off like this. Some relationships start with a Netflix and chill. Now, some relationships can end in divorce attorneys debating who gets to continue the Netflix and chillin' and having the password. Now, in a recent article that I came across on Newsweek, it had an article about a 33-year-old woman who said in the divorce paper, she said she wanted the Netflix password. I mean, what are we, really? Is it because it's already got your algorithm? I don't get it. It doesn't really say, but this woman just wanted it, indefinitely wanted the Netflix password in the relationship. You know, some people fight over different things, you know, houses, cars, whatever. Maybe in my case, a dog, whatever. But at the same time, Netflix password, I'm okay, baby girl. You can keep it. I'll get a new one.
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Y94, Joel D. Hagan out with you. All right, show of hands right now, safely. If you're driving, don't do it. If you're at home or work, show of hands right now. Who ever heard of misconnections from Craigslist? It's kind of a making a comeback in a different form. We'll talk more about it here in two right now. Mark Amber, Y94.

show of hands right now. Who remembers Craigslist? Okay, keep them up if you remember misconnection section, because that was always pretty fun to like just go down the rabbit hole and read all of those. And I say that to say this. It's Joel D hanging out with you here on Y94. Apparently, some desperate daters right now posting misconnection type of pleas on social media. They're doing it in different groups and just kind of going with that whole situation. Yo, I saw a beautiful woman at the Quickstar right across from Y94. Hit me up right now in the comments, DM me, something like that, right? That's basically what people are going for right now. Makes sense, though, because it was a hit way back.

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1: Madonna with Sabrina Carpenter on Y94. Tonight, 7 to 9, your chance to win some Matt Rife tickets at Buffalo Wild Wings in Moorhead. The timer challenge is back. You stop it at 9.37 seconds. Win those Matt Rife tickets coming to the Fargo Dome. But that's going on tonight. Buffalo Wild Wings, Moorhead from 7 to 9. Come hang out.

Past Benson Boone on Y94, and did you hear the good news coming up on Monday? The ATM is back in the Y94 studio. The automatic ticket machine is going to start kicking out concert tickets throughout the Fargo-Moorhead area Monday morning on the Playhouse for sure.

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hate to give the satisfaction asking how you're doing now. How's the castle built off people you pretend to care about? 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Look at you, cool guy, you got it. I see the parties and diamonds. Sometimes when I close my eyes, 6 months of torture you sold to some forbidden paradise. I loved you truly. 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

Y94. We got 1 hour countdown till I make my way over to Buffalo Wild Wings in Moorhead, 7 to 9 tonight, giving you a chance to win Matt Rife tickets with the timer challenge. Also, cheering on the T-Wolves. Game 6 is tonight, 7 to 9. Buffalo Wild Wings, come hang out in about an hour.

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Now, everybody's talking about 194 artist Taylor Swift getting married with Travis Kelce this summer, but what about Harry Styles? Who just spilled the beans on potentially when he's getting married to Zoe Kravitz? It's coming up after T-Swift Now. That

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1: So if you didn't know, Harry Styles and Zoe Kravitz are going to be getting married this summer. And Niall Horan, who used to be a band member with Harry Styles on One Direction, was doing an interview. And the host was asking Niall Horan some questions, saying, well, you got any plans this summer? And he goes, well, a couple of my mates are going to be getting married this summer. So, of course, the host started like picking it apart, asking questions before Niall Horan actually figured it out and was like, oh, no, actually, friends. I'm not talking about Harry Styles and Zoe Kravitz's wedding. But then they asked, are you going to his wedding? And he's like, nope, I'm a busy man, and so is Harry. But at the same time, they have to be going to the wedding, right? There's no way that Niall Horan doesn't show up to Harry Styles' wedding. 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
2: 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Straight Talk Wireless. Straightforward. 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
4: 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There are injuries, a hospital bed, the long road to recovery, the moments you'll miss. Suddenly, a ticket doesn't seem so bad. That ticket? That was nothing. 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Don't risk it. 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
8: 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It was a challenge, but I had support from my teachers and friends. And now, teachers like Mrs. Landeis are preparing me for the next challenge.
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1: What?

That's Harry Styles on Y94 playing that nonstop music for you Monday morning. We're going to be kicking off the ATM. It's back in the Y94 studio, the automatic ticket machine. We're talking Shinedown, Jason Derulo, even some Foo Fighter tickets. Any concert coming to the Fargo-Moorhead area could potentially be in this automatic ticket machine, and it's going off at random times starting Monday, all right? So got Y94 locked and loaded on that radio dial. Also, have our number ready, 237 hits. The ATM is back in the Y94 studio starting next week.

0: That's Elsa John with Dua Lipa to give me my cue to wrap up the time in the studio. We're going to go get things ready to go for Buffalo Wild Wings tonight. I'll be hanging out there from 7 to 9 p.m. Moorhead location doing the timer challenge. It's back. You already been loving it. Your chance tonight, you stop it at 9.37 seconds, you win Matt Rife tickets. Moorhead Buffalo Wild Wings till 9 p.m. tonight. Let's go.
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